Unless you're sitting with the littles, right? There's only place for one person in a seat, especially a throne. CeCe Winans, That's My King on the Central Valley Spirit Radio. Shut the table.

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0: I'm yours. It's Blanca and Ryan Ellis with Spirit Radio. My name's Tim, and I shared the ordeal of checking my kids in at church, or should I say the grandkids. Did it by myself with a 1.5 and 3.5 year old. It was very stressful. It wasn't that hard. I just hadn't done it before. Now, what was incredibly sweet is a friend of ours saw us pick the kids up after church was done. And they said if we didn't know any better, they would have thought that we were the parents of the 1.5 and 3.5 year old. The funny thing is, thank you. We may look that way, and I really do appreciate that, and I think you need your cataracts removed. That said, we may look like it, but we don't feel like it. I'm telling you what, like, I used to be tired as a parent, but as a grandparent, like, I can't even stay awake, man. I got the kids in my arms like, I don't know how I used to do it.
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Gonna be all right. It's Matt Maher with Spirit Radio. I'm Tim. It is that time of the day where you're trying to remember something that you told yourself to remember, but all you can remember is that there was something that you weren't supposed to forget. And then you wrote it down and you can't read your writing. Maybe it's just me. Andrew Rip, Spirit Radio. I still

0: Ain't No Way, Jamie McDonald with Spirit Radio. I'm Tim, and it is time to look back on your favorite summer destinations ever. These are the places that you've gone, you'd like to revisit. Some of them are really easy, like San Diego. It feels like it's 75 all the time. You know, it's nothing that you couldn't see if you go to the coast here. It's just the temperature's just a little bit better. I'm a Hawaii person. I love that. And then from there, my wife has family in the Northeast. It's pretty, but more importantly, it's cool. And you know, when it's 104, that's a great summer destination.
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live in a world of hyperboles and over-exaggerations, and we're prisoners of the moment. And then you experience God's grace, and you're like, amazing really doesn't even do it justice. 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

0: It all starts with an eye roll, almost chastisement, when somebody reaches out to you with a computer issue and you know the first thing that you tell them to do. Or if you call a company and you got issues, you know what they're going to say. And yet, sometimes you forget to do it yourself. I kid you not, I show up at work this morning. I don't know how to describe it. Something was wrong with my monitor. It was fuzzy and pixelated, and it looked like a strobe light rainbow. I'm like, what is going on? So I go back to engineering, grab another monitor, grab some more cables. Takes me 10 or 15 minutes. Hook up the new monitor. Same thing. And then I did what I always tell everybody else to do, and I eye roll every time I'm told to do it. Reboot the computer. I don't know what was wrong, but that fixed it. Like, well, serves me right.
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couple of years ago, Forrest Frank was part of what I guess you would call a one-hit wonder in a band called Surfaces. You look like your career is all done, and then God does something incredible. What a journey it's been. Good day, Forrest Frank, on the Central Valley Spirit Radio. I'm about to have a-

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0: 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When a love language meets a party game, that's kind of what it feels like with our 1.5-year-old granddaughter. Her name is Emma, and she just brings joy everywhere she goes, always smiling and giggling until it's bedtime. Then not so much. I digress. She is a physical touch kid, but when she embraces in physical touch, it's kind of like, you know, where you try to break a balloon at a party with your behind and you plop on it. The moment her father sits down, she runs over and just, jumps right in his lap. It's like, holy cow. And she will just do it over and over again. What a riot.
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Seems like every week I get to a point where I don't know what day it is. It's Wednesday, just so you know. Patrick Mayberry on Spirit. Well, I've

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1: People get judgy. They do. And you know what? I'm guilty of that. Pretty sure I've been judgy before. I'm Obadiah on Spirit Radio. Here's the thing. Nobody has any room to get judgy. Because when we stand before Jesus, only one person has the moral high ground. And it's him. All of us need forgiveness. All of us need grace. So whether it was me or somebody else that made you feel like you didn't have access to God, that you couldn't have a relationship with Jesus, I just want to apologize for all of us because it's just not true. God loves you. He wants to be a part of your life. There's grace and forgiveness for you. And just like you need it, I need it, and so does everybody else. We're on an equal playing field here.
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3: John chapter 14 promises us a place called heaven, which Jesus has gone to prepare for us. Revelation chapter 22 shows that it is a place of splendor. Yet I will never see this place based upon my own worthiness, my good works, my church attendance, my faithful tithe record. I will go to heaven only because I've passed through the door of salvation, which is Jesus Christ the Lord. John 14 verse 6, Jesus says, I am the way, the truth, and the life. No one comes to the Father but by me. Folks, hear me today. All roads do not lead to heaven. All world religions are not equal. You are not your own little God. There is no exempting you from going around Jesus in order to get to heaven. You will go to heaven because you came through the door, which is Jesus. He is the only way to the Father.
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Or you, of course. 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Making

0: Listen, I don't care who says it. Pickles are not the pumpkin spice of summer. They're not. I'm Obadiah on Spirit Radio. I watched a guy last night make grilled cheese hot dogs. Looked incredible. Loaded them down with pickles because he said it was the, oh, it's the flavor of summer. It's not. No. I'll tell you what else. Smoothie King, I saw you with your dill pickle smoothie. No. Just no. I see what everybody's trying to do, and I get it. Pumpkin spice comes along. We lose our mind. We buy pumpkin spice anything. But listen, I'm fine with that. I am. But I don't want pickle everything. I don't want trash bags that smell like pickles.
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0: Imagine a world where you're so famous, just you sitting in a chair makes that chair worth a whole bunch of money. I'm Up With Daya on Spirit Radio. It happened. Taylor Swift went to game 4 of the Eastern Conference Finals in the NBA. I don't know who, someone got the chair she sat in and sold it at auction. It just sold for $7,000. It's so dumb, I almost don't know what to say. I mean, come on, the chair she sat in. The person selling it, that makes sense. You can make money, great. I'm always for making money, I guess, right? But the person who bought it, you just bought a chair. It's a folding chair. Taylor Swift sat there. Well, it meant something to them. And you know what? The chair will probably only appreciate in value. So maybe it's a good investment.
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1: We all have a relationship with running. Some of us love it. Some of us tolerate it. Some of us only do it when chased. Lately, I've been in that last category, but I used to run all the time. Run 5Ks, run half marathons. Haven't done it since COVID. I got COVID and it like destroyed my lungs. It made me very sick. I couldn't work out. It was a whole thing that lasted almost a year. So I haven't done it since then. And I've been thinking about giving it another shot, changing my relationship status with running. There are lots of good Couch to 5K programs out there. It takes 6 to 8 weeks. I'm thinking about it. Anybody else want to get in?
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Don't forget that this Sunday is Father's Day. Don't necessarily have to go big. I mean, as a dad, I don't feel the need for us to go big, but, you know, make sure you do something, write him a note, get him a steak. I don't know. Talk to your dad about what works. I still

0: A company in China has just unveiled a robot toilet that docks, and then you can call for it, and it'll drive over to your bed, and then you can use it, and then it takes care of itself. It's kind of fascinating. Now, of course, every lazy person in the world is like, yes, now all I have to do is lay in bed all day. That's not why they designed it. In fact, this company in China was pretty explicit, like, hey, this is not so you can be lazy. This is for people with a medical need. And it honestly, like, this thing is pretty cool. Like, you got to give them credit. I get it. There's plenty of jokes. They write themselves. I'm not actually going to accept them right now. I'm good. I'm just saying, an AI toilet that drives over to you. Way to go, China.
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0: As human beings, one of the things we're best at is drawing lines and dividing people into groups. I'm Odiah on Spirit Radio. I think a lot of times the idea is we divide people up so that we can decide who we are better than. Come on. Listen, I'm guilty of this. I think we all are to a certain extent. But here's the thing you got to remember, that when we come to Jesus, we're all in an equal playing field. Every single one of us needs forgiven. Every single one of us needs grace. And I'm bringing this up because I want to make sure that you know that no matter what group you've been divided up into, no matter what somebody has said to you that's made you feel like a less than, in God's eyes, you are valuable, you are loved, you are welcome. He has grace and forgiveness and wants a relationship with you.
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0: perfectly. Pumpkin spice is undeniably huge. I'm Obadiah on Spirit Radio, and here's something that'll really get you. We're about 6 weeks away from pumpkin spice showing up at Dunkin' Donuts and then a little later Starbucks and everywhere else. They make so much money selling pumpkin spice things that they're really trying to come up with the pumpkin spice of the winter, the pumpkin spice of the spring. And now a push that I keep seeing from people saying that pickles are the pumpkin spice of summer. They're not, actually. They're not. Now, if I had to make a choice what it is, I don't know. Hot dog, but it's not pickles. No, I can't, right? We can't have pickle air fresheners and pickle trash bags and pickle every, just nope, just stop right there. No, pickles, no.
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It's a studio line. It's Elevation Rhythm on Spirit. And I'm

0: Spirit Radio, Obadiah, looking at a 5K and looking at a bunch of ones that are going to be happening in the Central Valley. There's a Father's Day run in Fresno. Not ready for that one. Let's see. There's a Freedom Run Saturday, July 4th, and a 4th of July color run. I think those are still too soon, but look at this. 1 month from today, basically, Saturday, July 18th, a Christmas in July 5K. Now we're getting somewhere. And then if I really want to stretch it out, there's, of course, like the Great Pumpkin Run is in September. There's a lot of options here. I like the sound of this Christmas in July run. I got to look into that.
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1: Things are getting real. 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
3: We got a call from a mom basically outing one of our kids.
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3: And man, you talk about embarrassing.
5: Yeah.
3: And you're starting thinking about your perception management where, and you're in ministry and all this kind of stuff and you're feeling all that. And you, all you feel is anger. Like, how could my kid do this to me? And it's like, you gotta step back from that and go, we all do that.
5: Yeah.
3: So now how do I move through that chaos and connect them to a savior?
6: 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I'm Ann Wilson.
5: And I'm Dave Wilson, and you can find us at familylifetoday.com. This is Family Life Today. All right, we got the men's panel back in the studio. We got Brian and George and Duran, and talking about marriage, talking about being dads. I just spoke at a men's conference in New York. I said to these men, and I never said it quite like this before. I said, I don't think we have a toxic masculinity problem. We have a toxic passivity problem. Ooh, and they cheered.
7: That's a good way.
5: I got a reaction. I'm like, something connected with that. And again, I'm not saying toxic masculinity is not a thing. It's a
8: thing.
5: It
8: is a thing, yeah.
5: You power up and you control. That is ridiculous. But I think guys in the room resonated with, I am not as active in my family, my parenting, my marriage as I should be. Maybe I've even heard that in different ways from my wife. Mm-hmm. So answer this question. How do we step out? How do we, you know, I always talk about four pillars of manhood. The R for real man is a real man rejects passivity. Yeah. Mm-hmm. And I try to say passivity's in there. It was in Adam's, and we can rip on Adam in the garden, and then we look in the mirror and go, I'm as bad as Adam.
7: Yeah.
5: So when we feel it in us, we have to reject it and push it down and act. Mm-hmm. What's that look like for you guys?
4: So I think for me, it's intentionality. And I think one of the ways I get passive is I got so many other things I could be doing right now. I'll just let that go and then I'll get to it when I can. Those things I've noticed in me that if I start doing that, they need my attention. And so I try to be intentional about those things. Step into it.
3: Darren's really responsible. He says, I could be doing so many other things I could be doing right now. I always think there's so many different things I could be watching right now.
4: Yeah, no, that's what I'd be doing.
3: I could be thinking about all the leisure things I could be doing. But I think it is intentionality. I think a lot of it is just systems too. It's like figuring out what are those regular habits that I just keep consistently in my life. Like for me and Jen praying together.
5: Yeah.
3: It wasn't anything magical. It was one just admitting, I don't really want to do this.
5: Yeah.
3: I'm not really excited about this. I'm not drawn to this. And being okay with that and just admitting it. But we had, you know, we bought these two new chairs and we sat them together and we were having coffee in the morning. Jen put a list together and we just started praying through the list.
5: Wow.
3: Start out with maybe 5 minutes a day. And we don't hit every day, but it's like most days in a week, if we're in those chairs and we're having coffee together, one of us will say, all right, you ready to pray? And just that list and that system has helped us. So I think there's got to be something in place. Otherwise, I think my tendency is just to pull back.
7: Oh, yeah.
5: Yeah.
7: Sure.
5: Is there any sense that you need accountability?
3: Oh, yeah.
7: Oh, 100%.
5: Whether it's your wife or another guy or a group of guys, what's that look like in your life? Do you have that?
4: I have two guys in my life. I'm thinking about them right now that they do that. They know my life inside and out. They're those people that can say what needs to be said. And I just got to swallow it. we started out meeting for coffee and all that. Now it's just really organic. It's a text message. It's a phone call. And for whatever reason, man, the Holy Spirit talks to them. They'll call me at the right time. I'm like, hey, what are you doing right now? Well, you just called me and I'm sitting here. And he's like, why? You should be doing this. You said you're going to do this or checking in on my family. So it started out intentional. Now it became really organic that I expect a message from them at least 2 to 3 times a day.
5: Really?
4: Yeah.
5: Man, you must really need help, huh?
4: Oh, I do, man. I do. I'm telling you.
5: We all do. That's the truth. We really do.
8: The community aspect of living in the body is new to me because I've just been a loner. I've always just been like, I know immensely I need people. It wasn't a reality in my life. The past couple years, I have a circle of men who, not 2-3 times a day, but regularly we check in on each other. And it's something that I'm learning, not just mentally, but now it's a part of my walk to live in community.
5: Yeah.
8: And it is. It's been this huge benefit in my life where men can actually check me. Mm-hmm. I got some pastors that will check me, you know, and say, like you said, George, what are you doing?
4: Yeah.
8: And yeah, it's been transformational. It's been challenging because I still hate it. I don't like.
4: There are days I don't want it.
8: Yeah, man. But it's needed. And also living life with other married couples that want the same thing.
4: That's important
8: for their marriages and for their parenting. Yeah.
4: Yeah. That is so important.
5: Yeah, I know. I'm guessing you guys experience this when you like don't want to go to the gym and then you go. Mm-hmm. Usually. When you're walking out, not every time, but 9 out of 10 times for me, I'm walking out going, I'm glad I did it.
4: Yeah.
5: Oh, yeah. I didn't want to. I sort of walked in like, next thing you know, I get into it. It's an hour later and I'm walking out going, that's a good thing.
3: Yeah.
5: And that's why we need men in our lives. Cause a lot of times I wouldn't go to the gym by myself, but if there's a guy there, I'm going to do it.
4: Yeah.
5: You know, that type of thing. I mean, I think that passivity is a big deal.
3: I feel that way. I feel that way, especially about the conversations that I know I need to have with my kids that I just don't want to have.
8: Right.
3: Like I sat down with Gibson the other day, we were playing racquetball and there was something that just made me want to check him, how he's doing with his phone, what he's looking at, you know, the stuff. He's a 17-year-old boy.
4: Yeah.
3: I hadn't asked him in a while and I wanted to see where he's at. And it's like, I don't want to start that conversation.
4: Mm-hmm. Yeah.
3: Cause I'd rather just be, I feel like we're doing good. We played a good game. Mm-hmm. It was fun. Yeah, mm-hmm. I'd rather be fun and harmonious than like intimate.
5: Yeah. Mm-hmm.
3: Especially with my kids.
8: Yeah.
3: Cause I want them to like me at the end of the day.
8: and it's easier.
3: It is easier. Yeah. But I always feel better after.
5: Yeah.
3: And I think it's like what you're saying about working out.
5: You said the word, those conversations. I didn't have daughters, so I don't know if it's different with girls.
8: I don't have daughters either.
3: I got one.
5: But those conversations where you step into something that's a little tense, like the phone or whatever, those are intimate.
3: Yeah.
4: Yes.
5: And there's part of me that's like, I don't want that kind of intimacy. I'll just avoid it. And then we're good and we're smiling and the moment's gone.
3: Yeah.
5: And if I look back on regrets, it's like those moments when you feel the nudge of the Spirit. I think it's Spirit of God saying, step in here and you don't. We all know because we're old enough to know those are gone and they're gone forever.
8: Mm-hmm. I was just want to follow up on what you said about that relationship with the Holy Spirit. Because a lot of times I think with the accountability partners piece of it, we tend to prioritize that relationship as the only source of accountability. Wow. For me, this relationship that we have with the Holy Spirit, the conviction piece of the Spirit of God saying to, literally saying to me, do you love your wife? And me looking in the mirror, I've done this. Look in the mirror, do I love my wife? Mm. Then do something. Mm. You know, like, it's this conviction that the Holy Spirit just regularly does, routinely does. Yeah. So that's also part of what accountability looks like, I think.
3: Good.
8: Yeah. Not just let me call a friend or which is important, but I just don't want to minimize the Holy Spirit's work.
4: And I think it's mainly when you're not listening. The Holy Spirit's been told you a couple of times, like, okay.
8: Gotcha.
4: You gonna keep ignoring me? I got something for you.
8: Yeah, that's good. Uh-huh. Yeah.
5: All right, I want you to brag.
8: What? That's my specialty.
5: Yeah, go for it.
8: I'm here for
5: Give me one.
8: I'm the best.
5: Or maybe two. Things you've done right. Mm. Let's start with parenting. As a dad, I did this one right. I'm doing it right.
8: I just started doing it right. So.
3: Yesterday?
8: Right. Just, again, back to what we were talking about earlier, the vulnerability piece, like confessing my sins to my children. Mm. You know, often we read that passage in James, confess your sins one to another. We don't think about the kids. Mm. You said real men, like real men confess their sins.
5: And you know what it says?
8: Yeah.
5: in James 5, what you just quoted.
8: Yes.
5: Confess your sins to one another
8: we pray for another and be healed.
5: Yeah. I mean, it's like you confess your sins to God for forgiveness and you receive it.
8: Exactly.
5: But the healing part, isn't that interesting that it says it's a human being?
8: Yeah.
5: You don't hide that. And you're saying doing it with your kids.
8: Doing it with your kids, which is a foreign concept to me, right? Maybe to most believers. You know, we think of confessing to other adult men that are in the same.
5: Hey, I want to hear from you guys on this one. But before we go there, I want to ask this from all three of you guys. Hey, and Bruce, we got the young dad.
9: Yeah, we got him. He's got plenty of time.
5: You can jump in on this, too.
9: He can confess a lot of sins.
5: I want to know this. Is there a limit to the confession? Is there a line you shouldn't go over? I remember when our youngest was in the house and the other two were off to college. So his name's Cody. He's sitting there as like a junior in high school. Nobody's at the table. So, me and Cody. And he looks at us like the first week and goes, so did you guys ever have sex before marriage?
4: Oh, I'd answer that in a heartbeat.
8: I would.
5: You know, and I'm like, here it is. Mm-hmm. And I mean, we looked at Anne like, I looked at her like, how honest should we be? You know, I don't want him to go, oh, look where you are now. Uh-huh. So no big deal. Or, you know, do I lie? So it was like, you know, how?
8: Those are your options.
5: So I'm out.
9: That's what you do, Dave.
5: I said, I got to go to the bathroom.
9: Right. And why don't you answer?

0: I mean, I know, yeah. I know I encourage a lot of dads, especially with pornography, when they start talking to their kids about it, like, you've got to lead with your story, because otherwise they'll own their own shame. And so it's like, how do I bring the shame into the light and realize that I'm not beholden, but there is no condemnation for those of us who are in Christ Jesus. Romans and so 8. I can share my story, whatever that shame might be. And obviously at age appropriate times, but there's times where they need to hear it. So I think being real, with, especially when you mess up with your wife or when you take her for granted or when you're having a yelling match, I mean, to be able to apologize in that moment and come back and say, I blew it. I blew it.
1: So I have the same answer for both those questions. I am extremely open with my kids. So they know this. There are certain questions they want to ask me because they don't want the answer to. And I'm okay with that because I told them. And if they are too young to hear it, I'll tell them. I said, you're too young to hear it right now, but I will let you know one day. And I think that leads to the one thing that I think I've done really well, that's something I've never had modeled, but I really wanted modeled in my own life, is that I apologize to my kids when I'm wrong.
2: That's really good.
1: I do. And that is the hardest apology that I ever have to give. Because number one, they're my kids. Number two, I don't want to apologize to them. Why am I telling you sorry? I don't want to say sorry to you.
3: Right. You don't pay
1: you should
3: no
1: be
3: rent.
1: Listening to me. But no, but so if I feel like I've done them wrong, I will immediately apologize.
4: That's how about and
0: I got one.
1: That hurts.
4: I'll go.
0: We hear enough about you, Dave.
4: No, I wasn't going to tell mine.
0: That's right. You're ready to brag again. I get it. I like bragging. I was going to brag on my wife for a second. I think that we've done mundane well. And so much of life is just mundane. You know, it's like most of I was about to say, we've done vacations well. And it's like that. But I think the reality of just having dinner around the table 5 nights a week.
1: I'm learning that right there. My wife loves that. And I'm an extremely spontaneous person. Like, I'll wake up in the morning, like, okay, let's go on a trip. She'll have fun with that, but she does not enjoy that. What brings her comfort and peace is the mundane.
4: And you so guys do five nights a week.
0: When our kids weren't like off doing like a ton of like activity, like athletics and stuff like that. But in general, I would say 4 nights a week. I'd say pretty confidently 4 nights a week we're having dinner together.
2: That's fine. That's good.
4: Way to go.
2: Way to go.
0: That's not everybody, but is there anything that's in your life that's like that consistent? And those dinners aren't, you know, magical. I mean, we're still washing dishes. That's the other thing I'd say is just, are you washing dishes? Yep. Are you doing chores together? Like, so much of life is mundane. So if you can do the mundane well.
2: That's good.
0: And I think your kids get into this. Now we have my daughter who's calling and she's telling Jen, she's like, I'm going to surprise Connor now. They're newlyweds, so everything's a surprise. Like, I'm going to surprise him tonight by, you know, showing a new candle and, you know, whatever. So I don't want to hear all that right now. But she's like, yeah, I'm going to surprise him with his meal tonight. And so you just go, that's life.
1: Yeah.
0: It's around this table.
4: There was a study, I don't know if you ever saw it, years ago, University of Michigan study that said, what are the commonalities in families that raise adult kids that turn out very, very healthy? You know what it was? Their conclusion was one thing. 4 nights a week around the table. At the dinner
0: there
4: table.
0: There we go.
1: Well, good. Man, I'm going to add that to my list. I'm doing something else. Well. We can go with it.
0: I wish I could say I read the study. I just listened to my wife.
4: That's fascinating. You think about it. It's a fascinating answer. You're like, wait, I thought it would be they taught this. They did that. No, they sat around a table. They looked in each other's eyes. And they did. And I'll tell you what. This world we're living in, most families don't. Sports, different activities, which are all important. I remember when our three boys were playing high school football, Ann said, okay, you're not home at 6 o'clock. We're waiting until 8 p.m. and we're having dinner together as a family. Really?
5: Hey, we're hearing from many pastors that couples in their churches aren't falling apart, but they're not really truly connecting either. 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
4: 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And that's one word, STRONGFAMILIES.
5: Because strong families don't happen by accident. And I think you know that. But sometimes all it takes is one intentional step to help couples reconnect again. So

0: Let us help you take that step.
1: All right, Bruce, we're throwing it into the sound
2: control room.
1: Control room. Yeah, we're throwing it into the control room. That's what do you got?
3: He's good at control.
2: Yeah, man, I'm just thinking about the confession and the bragging, and what Brian said reminded me that it's kind of, you can get both. When we confess to our kids, we have no need to fear, oh no, this sin I'm about to confess is too big.
3: Yeah.
2: You know what I mean? Like you're saying, we don't need to go into all the details, but there is no sin too big, because you get to brag on Jesus. It's like, yeah, kids, look how bad this sin was, you know, whatever it was. There is no need to fear, because you can brag on Jesus and say, yeah, that sin was bad, but look at the Savior we've got.
4: Yeah.
2: Shame is gone. Sin is gone. You know, we confessed that and we're free.
4: Yeah.
2: And what a model that is to our kids. You know, who should bring a charge against God's elect? Nobody. So we can say that freely. Pretty awesome. My oldest is 10, so far the questions haven't been too hard. So I can say that easily, but check back in another 6 years.
0: That's good. Well, you got at your age group, Bruce, you know, all 10 and younger. So what's been, brag on something that you guys, any habits that you guys have that
1: they
0: you
1: do so many things.
0: I know
1: things
0: they
1: right.
0: do. I know they do great stuff.
2: Come on. Mostly my wife. I mean, she's amazing.
1: Brag on her and we'll know
2: she homeschools. So, you know, I'm getting ready in the morning and I'm overhearing, you know, they're going through the New City Catechism. Why did God create us and all this stuff? And the girls are sitting there singing, you know, it's incredible to see their mom just bringing them up. And Proverbs 31 talks about, you know, her husband, you know, this virtuous woman, her husband trusts in her.
0: Yeah.
2: And man, what a beautiful thing to see her raising them up in the faith.
5: I realized during the COVID time that I cannot homeschool my kids. It is something I wanted to do. And then
1: did
5: I almost
1: try?
5: Killed them. Oh, I tried.
1: So what would you guys say to a guy like Bruce? And I'm talking season of life.
3: Okay.
1: They've got young kids. We all have older kids. You know, they want to do fathering well. They want to be the husband. If you had a 30 minutes with them at lunch, what would you say?
5: One of the biggest lessons that I wish I would have learned earlier is that achievement is not everything. Ooh. That was really, really hard for me to learn. As someone who is driven and who likes to accomplish things and knock things off of a list, achievement is not everything. Because once you achieve it, sometimes I feel empty. I'm like, man, I did all this work to get here. And
1: if achievement isn't everything, what is?
5: There we go. So I think it is learning about the journey and the process of bringing my family with me is what is actually helped me want to achieve more. But this time it's different. It's not me achieving for the sake of achievement. It's I want my family along with me. I want my kids to see the things that I'm doing. Why? Because I want them to know that you can do these things. I want to do these things with my wife. Why? So that when she looks back, she's like, man, you know what? We did these things together. Mm-hmm. We did the same thing with school. My first degree, she's like, man, we did this together. Yeah, we sure did do this together. I couldn't do it without you. Raising the kids, we do those things together. And it brings this cohesiveness to our family that they're like, man, if my dad can do these things, because they know where I come from. They know my history. And they're like, man, dad. And their favorite thing is to make fun of me. They love it. They're like, dad, I was never as bad as you. And I said, you're right. And don't try it. Don't try it. But achievement by itself is not
1: it's not everything.
5: It's not everything. Cause you can get there and still be lonely.
1: Yeah.
5: And the thing is just bringing my family with me. And that's changed the whole game for me. It's fun now.
1: George, what about you? What would you say to a young dad?
3: There's a lot of pressure to get this thing done. Right. Parenting. Mm. Just trust God with your kids. So, yeah, be intentional about teaching your children. You're going to fail from time to time. Don't be so hard on yourself. Yeah, and learn from other good dads, you know.
5: Failure's baked in.
3: Not me,
5: for
3: Bruce.
5: Sure.
3: Yeah, failure's baked
5: in. Failure's baked
3: in.
5: You're going to fail.
3: Yeah.
5: Get ready for that. It's okay.
3: And not to minimize sin, right?
5: Oh, for sure.
3: Because that's not okay. But the kids need to know.
1: Yeah.
3: Deal aggressively with your sin.
5: Yeah.
3: Confession is a part of that.
1: Yeah.
3: But also, like, just get up, right? Righteous man falls seven times, but gets back up. And, yeah, just keep running this race, right?
0: Yeah.
3: It's a daily grind, and we have a hope. And I think that's, like, the beautiful gospel demonstration. Like, I demonstrate the gospel to my kids now when before they thought I was perfect.
0: Yeah.
1: Brian, you got one?
0: I think we're all hitting it in the same sense. Like, there is no perfect parent. You think about who is the most perfect father in all of eternity.
1: Yeah.
0: His Father God. And look how his kids turned out. And yeah. I think for me, I would probably say, you know, we already said a lot of good stuff about being intentional and confessing and really getting a few good habits. But I think some for me is just the perspective of my goal isn't just to for my kids to make my life easier.
5: Yeah.
0: You know, that my life will be better. And there is some great wisdom to, you know, the proverb talks about when you discipline your children, it will give their parents rest.
1: Yeah.
0: There's a lot of truth to that. And you want to be a good disciplined parent, but recognizing that they are working out their own sin.
5: Mm-hmm. Man.
0: And so to not be surprised when they break your heart.
5: Yeah.
0: Because they will break your heart and they will break it in ways that allow you to connect with the heart of the Father.
5: Yeah.
0: Because you think, how often does God feel this? If he truly loves us the way he says he does, and that he's a personal God.
5: Yeah.
0: He feels, to see how many times have I been wayward today in my thoughts. Yeah. So you multiply that by billions.
1: Yeah.
0: And for God to be broken.
5: Yeah.
0: I would just say it's like, it's going to happen.
1: Yeah.
5: Yeah.
0: Feel the brokenness in your own heart. Feel the hurt. Feel the pain. Man. And then go, okay, then how do we move forward? And go, how do I love them in such a way that God loves me?
1: Man. So something happened in you when you said that.
0: Mm-hmm. You just replay. You pray the conversations where my daughter in college just working out her own sinful nature.
1: Yeah.
0: And you get shocked.
5: Man.
0: And you go, that's not how we raised you.
5: Yeah.
0: And that's not how you've presented yourself to us.
1: Yeah,
0: and then you find out the real story.
1: Mm-hmm.
0: My son in high school and catching him with weed again.
5: Yeah.
0: And how do you deal with in that moment? How do you bring him back to God? The goal isn't to make my life better in this moment
1: Right.
0: or to be embarrassed because of how he, you know, we got a call from a mom basically outing one of our kids.
5: Wow.
0: And man, you talk about embarrassing.
1: Yeah.
0: And you're starting thinking about your perception management where, and you're in ministry and all this kind of stuff and you're feeling all that. And you, all you feel is anger. Like, how could my kid do this to me? And it's like, you gotta step back from that and go, we all do that.
1: Yeah.
5: Yeah.
0: So now how do I draw them back to God in this moment? Still give them discipline. They got to have consequences, right?
1: Yep.
0: But my goal isn't to make my life better now and more orderly from what the chaos that it has brought in. My goal now is to move through that chaos and connect them to a Savior.
5: Yeah.
0: And leave that impression.

0: All right, another great day with these three guys. Man, I think this is some stuff that literally can change your legacy. And we're going to be back tomorrow. We're going to do one more day with these guys. But if we can help you, just go to familylife.com/parentinghelp. And we will give you resources that will help you be the dad and mom you want to be.
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1: Good morning. I'm Tara here at Spirit Radio. Chad is out, but he will be back tomorrow. Let's get the morning started off with some Francesca Battistelli. Here's Holy Spirit.

0: You're listening to Spirit Radio. I'm Tara, and we've heard it most of our lives. If you eat healthy and you exercise, you will live a longer life. Well, it turns out that that's true, but it goes hand in hand with being optimistic and finding gratitude. We know that we're supposed to find gratitude, especially as believers. We know that we should look for the little things to be thankful for each and every day. That's how you find contentment in life. That's where your greatest joy comes from and your hope in Christ. Turns out scientifically, that is very much true. So if you find yourself always focusing on the negative, you're actually going to have physical health like repercussions that you wouldn't even put two and two together, but it's true. So if you're struggling and having a hard time finding the brighter side of things, just spend some time focusing on what you can be grateful for, even if it's just trying every day to find three things in your life that bring you joy, that you are grateful for. It will help you to keep your heart focused on the Lord throughout your day, but I bet you will find that you also start to feel better.
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3: I've heard people say that we pray to connect with God. 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This is Jim Franklin, the senior pastor at Cornerstone Church in Fresno. 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But when I'm with her, all I have to do is talk to her. I think we forget that God is always with us. He'll never leave us. He'll never forsake us. Instead of praying to connect with Him, maybe we should just pray from our connection with Him. 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

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I'm Tara. Today, a lot of different national holiday type days. All of them go together today. Today is National Splurge Day, International Sushi Day, and National Go Fishing Day. So you can splurge on sushi, or if you're ambitious, you can go fish and make your own sushi. 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

Ryan Stevenson was coming into Visalia on July 23rd at Legacy Church. It's going to be an amazing night, but it just got more amazing because I got to talk to Carly Ann Taylor, and we invited her to open for Ryan Stevenson on this July 23rd concert, and she said yes. So now not only is it going to be Ryan Stevenson at Legacy Church in Visalia, but Carly Ann Taylor is also going to be there. If you haven't grabbed your tickets, you're going to want to do that before this show sells out. I am so excited, and I cannot wait to see you there. Go to Spirit889.com and grab your ticket.

0: That was Jamie McDonald with Ain't No Way. You're listening to Spirit Radio. I'm Tara Chad. We'll be back tomorrow. So not every road leads to the same destination. Our culture likes the idea that all paths lead to God. That makes people feel more comfortable, that sincerity is what matters most. But Jesus made a very different claim. In John 14:6, he said, "I am the way and the truth and the life. No one comes to the Father except through me." That is this week's verse of the week. Jesus didn't present himself as one option among many. He declared himself to be the only way. The truth may not be popular, but it is filled with hope. We have that hope because God has made a way for you and me to come to him through his son.
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0: That was Jordan Feliz with Beloved. I'm Tara here at Spirit Radio, and it's something you need every day, and the amount can determine your overall health. Do you think you know what it is? It's sleep. How much sleep do you get a night? I am embarrassed to say that I get between 5 and 6 hours of sleep every night. My husband is a night owl, and we have been married for 26 years, but we've been together since we were teenagers, and our habits are to always go to bed at the same time. So inevitably, I fall asleep on the couch. I guess if you count how long I'm asleep on the couch, I probably get maybe almost 6 or 7 hours of sleep, but we go to bed together. But then I have to get up really early to come into work. Experts say the healthiest range is about 6.4 to 7.8 hours of sleep per night. Sleeping less than 6 hours or more than 8 was linked to faster aging and higher risk of conditions like depression, anxiety, obesity, diabetes, you name it. And I didn't realize that sleeping more than 8 hours could be just as detrimental as sleeping less than 6 hours. But what I do know is that my new goal is to get 6.5 hours of sleep, and that might actually change how I feel. How many hours of sleep do you get a night? Will you text me and let me know and tell me why? Like, what's the reason behind the amount of sleep you get? 877-530-5388.
1: Have

0: That was Elevation Rhythm with Washed. I'm Tara here at Spirit Radio, and sometimes I watch my dog when I'm taking him for a walk, or we have our gardener or the pool guy come into the backyard, and I notice how everybody's his friend. He loves everybody. He doesn't care who they are, what kind of day they're having. The minute that they stop to pet him, he is just, his whole body wiggles. And I thought, you know, that must be what it feels like to just be perfectly secure in your position in the world, just knowing God. Because they say, unlike humans, animals know that they have a creator. They know they were created by God. There's no doubt or question for them. They don't have the same free will that we do. And I think about it, I wish that I could be more like that. How powerful just simple kindness and excitement to see people can be. Romans 12:18 says, if it is possible, as far as it depends on you, live at peace with everyone. Most people that we come across carry burdens that you can't see. And a smile, a kind word, or a warm welcome might be exactly what that person needs today. So our dogs might understand that instinctually, but I think it's something we can learn. So my goal this week is to just be a friendly face, be a point of kindness in the day of everybody I come in contact with, because I don't know what they're going through. And that might be just what they need to have that push to get through to the end of their day.
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I'm Tara here at Spirit Radio. 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

That was Josiah Queen with Demons. You're listening to Spirit Radio. I'm Tara, and I've got some really good news coming up in 7 minutes. It is time for the Kids. It's Thursday, which means it's Joke of the Week. I'd also like to invite you, if you're a kid or an adult, you know, with a childlike spirit, and you have a joke you'd like to hear us share on the air, you can text us at 877-530-5388. Tell us your joke, and you might just hear it on the air. But stay tuned, because we've got our Joke of the Week coming up in 7 minutes.

0: That was Zach Williams with Wait For Me. I'm Tara here at Spirit Radio, and it's time. It's for the kids. It's Thursday, which means it's joke of the week. All right, kids, are you ready for this week's joke? This one is a very serious joke. All right. Why do mushrooms get invited to all the parties? Because they are such fun guys. Get it? Because mushrooms are fungi, and then they are fun guys. I probably think this is funnier than you do, but I really hope you share this joke with somebody today and that you have a fantastic Thursday.
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0: Somebody prayed. That was Crowder with Somebody Prayed. You're listening to Spirit Radio. I'm Tara. Chad will be back tomorrow. All right. So it is the season of road trips. It's summer and a lot of you are going to be hitting the road. And so I thought it would be fun to play, well, it's not really a game, to play a little question and answer. If you had to listen to the same artist on a 10-hour road trip the entire time, you couldn't change the artist. You could listen to all the songs in their catalog of work, but you could not change the artist. Who would your artist be? Text me and let me know. 877-530-5388. Who could you listen to for 10 hours straight?
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0: Gonna Be All Right by Matt Maher. I'm Tara here at Spirit Radio, and I've got our verse of the week. It's John 14, verse 6. Jesus said unto him, I am the way and the truth and the life. No one comes to the Father except through me.
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That was Bodhi with Whisper and the Wind. I'm Tara here at Spirit Radio. Chad will be back tomorrow. You know, one of the most powerful ways to love someone is to listen to them. I know that on a bad day, especially if I disagree with a point somebody's making, that I'm often not really listening to what they're saying because I'm waiting to talk. Or I'm just looking for ways to prove myself right. But the thing is that we don't need to understand or agree with someone to listen. We don't need to judge or fix to listen. We just simply have to move beyond our own experiences and emotions and listen to what they're saying. James 1:19 says, "Know this, my beloved brothers, let every person be quick to hear, slow to speak, and slow to anger." That's pretty convicting. I guess I'm going to have to do a better job of not always trying to be right. Here's Jordan St. Cyr now with Rescue. Oh, wow.

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0: Shining God's light in Woodlake, this is Spirit Radio. Hope for the Valley.

Pat Barrett with I've Got a Fire. I'm Tara here on Spirit Radio. So we've all seen the Kool-Aid pickle trend, right? If you're on social media at all, you've seen where people are pouring Kool-Aid into jars of pickles and then eating these like vibrant red pickles. Well, I don't know. I've never ever tried those and probably not going to. I love pickles too much to try to make them sweet or taste like a fruit. But there's a new trend that I have seen that my kids just asked if we could try it. They're called Kool-Aid pineapples. So they buy a jar of pineapple spears and then you put Hawaiian Punch. I would put Hawaiian Punch Kool-Aid because that's my favorite OG 80s Kool-Aid flavor in the pineapple spears. And you don't have to add sugar because the pineapple juice is already sweet. So it's just the powder. And so basically you're just flavoring, you're not the pineapple. I think that these would be really, really good. And so definitely on my way home today, going to grab a jar of pineapple spears and a package of Hawaiian Punch Kool-Aid. Is this a snack that you would try? Sometimes I see things on TikTok or Instagram and I'm like, what is happening in the world? Why are people doing this? But this is one I think I might actually enjoy. Here's Micah Tyler now with Perfectly.

0: This I Know.
1: That was Ryan Stevenson with This I Know. I'm Tara here at Spirit Radio. Don't forget that Ryan Stevenson is going to be here in concert July 23rd. You can grab your tickets at spirit889.com. So the other day I heard somebody say, you know, I just don't know if you can trust the Bible because it was written by men. And my immediate like gut response was to be like, well, hold on a second. And then I stopped and I was like, you know, I'm not going to inject myself in this conversation. I knew this person, but I wasn't in their conversation. And so what I did was I decided I wanted to go do some digging. And what I found was that 40 men wrote the Bible on three continents, three different languages, 1,500 years apart, but one story, one truth, one Savior. Every point in Scripture can be backed up by another point in Scripture. One person writing a book the size of the Bible with that much historical information probably couldn't connect those dots the same way. And that to me points to the fact that this was the written word inspired by God. It is not coincidence. It is the fingerprint of God on every page of Scripture.
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0: with a verse from John 6:35, in which Jesus declared, "I am the bread of life. 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
1: You're listening to Spirit Radio. I'm Tara, and we've heard it most of our lives. If you eat healthy and you exercise, you will live a longer life. Well, it turns out that that's true, but it goes hand in hand with being optimistic and finding gratitude. We know that we're supposed to find gratitude, especially as believers. We know that we should look for the little things to be thankful for each and every day. That's how you find contentment in life. That's where your greatest joy comes from and your hope in Christ. Turns out scientifically, that is very much true. So if you find yourself always focusing on the negative, you're actually going to have physical health like repercussions that you wouldn't even put two and two together, but it's true. So if you're struggling and having a hard time finding the brighter side of things, just spend some time focusing on what you can be grateful for, even if it's just trying every day to find three things in your life that bring you joy, that you are grateful for. It will help you to keep your heart focused on the Lord throughout your day, but I bet you will find that you also start to feel better.

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0: That was We the Kingdom with Rescue Me. I'm Tara here at Spirit Radio, and I've got our verse of the week. It's John 14, verse 6. It says, Jesus said unto him, I am the way and the truth and the life. No one comes to the Father except through me.
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I'm Tara. 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
1: I'm Tara here at Spirit Radio, and I've got some really exciting news. So you know Ryan Stevenson was coming into Visalia on July 23rd at Legacy Church. It's going to be an amazing night, but it just got more amazing because I got to talk to Carly Ann Taylor, and we invited her to open for Ryan Stevenson on this July 23rd concert, and she said yes. So now not only is it going to be Ryan Stevenson at Legacy Church in Visalia, but Carly Ann Taylor is also going to be there. If you haven't grabbed your tickets, you're going to want to do that before this show sells out. I am so excited, and I cannot wait to see you there. Go to spirit889.com and grab your tickets.

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0: 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I'm Tara. Chad will be back tomorrow. So not every road leads to the same destination. Our culture likes the idea that all paths lead to God. That makes people feel more comfortable, that sincerity is what matters most. But Jesus made a very different claim. In John 14:6, he said, "I am the way and the truth and the life. No one comes to the Father except through me." That is this week's verse of the week. Jesus didn't present himself as one option among many. He declared himself to be the only way. The truth may not be popular, but it is filled with hope. We have that hope because God has made a way for you and me to come to him through his son.
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Happy Thursday, my friend, or should I say Throwback Thursday? You're listening to Spirit Radio. I'm Marina, and coming up, I've got Throwback Thursday songs, new snack news, and more, so stay tuned.

0: Are you ready to have a 90s summer? You're listening to Spirit Radio. I'm Marina. I saw this amazing video on my Instagram feed, and it was parents that were deciding to have 90s summers with their kids. And what it entails is buying all the 90s snacks and doing no electronics and just all these fun outdoor games. And they did it like one day a week, and they've been building up to like multiple days a week now. And I think that is such a fun idea. So are you into it? Are you going to do a 90s day? I want to. I'm going to try and pitch that at the next staff meeting.
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We're going to be with Ryan Stevenson and special guest Carly Ann Taylor. 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

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You're listening to Spirit Radio. I'm Marina. And the whole like 90s summer theme seems to be a thing that's happening right now. And it made me think what I would want to bring back from the 90s. And as a movie geek, this is a little niche, but

0: This is what I want to bring back, okay? Only one movie trailer. 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One movie trailer would come out and that's all you got. Now it's like you almost see half of the movie by the time the film comes out. I just want one trailer. That's it. And I'm done. All right. That's what I want to bring back from the 90s. What do you want to bring back? 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

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I'm Marina. And do you want to win tickets to see Ryan Stevenson with Carly and Taylor on Thursday, July 23rd? I thought so. Stay tuned this hour. I've got your chance to win coming up soon.

0: What is the one movie you have watched one time and will never watch again? You're listening to Spirit Radio. I'm Marina. I was thinking about this the other day as I was recovering from the flu and I was looking for movies to watch, and up from the Pixar Disney collection came up on my feed, and I'm like, nope, I will never watch Up again. I will also never watch, oh, what's the one with all the emotions? Oh, I'm blanking on it. You know which one I'm talking about, friend. Inside Out. Yes. Inside Out. I will never watch that either. I just can't. They're way too emotional. What is up? Who broke someone at Pixar? I'm just saying. What is the film you saw one time and will never watch again? Text me at 877-530-5388.
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1: 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I'm Marina, and as promised, my friend, I got tickets to give away. 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

0: 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I'm Marina, and it is time for New Snack News. 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Doritos is at it again. They came out with a hot honey pizza flavor. It's a part of the late night snack series that they've been doing. I just tried the taco one and it was really good. Now I need to try hot honey pizza. The list is endless. You know, Doritos always wins. 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Oreos. They came out with a rocket pop one. Ew, no thank you. I don't like it. I don't know what's up with Oreos. Anyways, back to Doritos. Let me know what you think. Are you going to try the hot honey pizza? Text me at 877-530-5388.
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I'm Marina, and coming up this hour, I've got your Throwback Thursday songs. But at first, we got Andrew Rip with I Do It Again.

Thanks for listening to Spirit Radio. I'm Marina, and it is time for our first Throwback Thursday song. This one is an iconic classic. And before Forrest Frank had us doing synchronized dances on TikTok, this song had us doing dances at summer camps, VBSs, youth nights, and so much more. If you haven't guessed it already, it is Audio Adrenaline with Big House on Throwback Thursday here on Spirit Radio.

0: Ann Wilson here on Spirit Radio. I'm Marina, and it is time for another Hot Lunch Hot Take. This is a time where I share my opinion about something. Might be a little polarizing, but it is always in good fun. Okay, this goes out to Facebook users. And I say this with the most love and respect, my friends, okay? Look, there's a feature that lets you use the @ and the word everybody, and it literally notifies everybody that is your friend on Facebook that you commented on something. This is unnecessary. I don't need this. I have been tagged in more spam posts or fake AI posts than I care to talk about. So my hot take is we need to take away that feature. It is being misused so badly. Okay, let me know what you think. 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

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I'm Marina. Man, when you're going through the valley, it feels like you cannot get out of it fast enough. You can't see what's ahead of you. But the beautiful thing about knowing Jesus is that he makes the way bright. He helps us get through it. He is the hope that shines through our darkest valleys. We just need to turn to him and hold on, because the brighter days are coming.

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Pat Barrett with I've Got a Fire here on Spirit Radio. I'm Marina, and it is time for another Throwback Thursday song. Bow, bow, bow, bow. Yes, that is me. That is not AI. 100% Marina. Okay, the next song really needs no introduction if you were a fan of them in the 90s. Sonic Flood was one of my favorite bands, and this is still one of the top songs I go to when I feel like listening to their catalog. It is I Want to Know You here on Spirit Radio for Throwback Thursday.

0: Would you try green mustard? 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I'm Marina. French's Mustard is hoping you're going to say yes, or at least your kids will say yes. They are doing a special tie-in with the new animated film Minions and Monsters. I saw the bottle and it looks cute. I may get it just for fun, just to freak out my dad and brother. I think that would be kind of funny. Let me know what you think. Text me at 877-530-5388.
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0: You're listening to Spirit Radio. I'm Marina, and it is time for your midday pep talk. We are officially halfway through the day, my friend, and this is a time where you and I can sit down, take a breath, and get ready to take on the second half of the day. I'm going to be totally honest with you. This has not been my week. And I don't know if it's been your week either. I got the flu and then my back went out and I feel like I'm falling apart. I don't know if you can relate. I really hope you can't. I hope you're having a way better week. But even in these times where I'm just like, God, enough, please. He reminds me that he's still with me. He loves me and he gets me through all of it. And I just want to encourage you, friend, if you're having a week like me, whether it's, you know, you've been sick or you got body aches or you've got difficult relationships you're dealing with, a tough thing at work, just know that God's still with us. He loves us. This is just stuff we go through. We're not in heaven yet. I love when my dad says that. My dad says that all the time. He goes, honey, he goes, we are not in heaven yet. We still got some time here on earth. So just take a minute, take a deep breath. Remember, we're not in heaven yet, but you know what? We got God with us, and that's pretty great.
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0: 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I'm Marina, and that does it for me today on this Throwback Thursday. Oh, no, wow, the horn has malfunctioned officially. I need some coffee. Anyways, in case you missed it, the Throwback Thursday songs today were Big House by Audio Adrenaline and I Want to Know You by Sonic Flood. All right, you have a great rest of your day, my friend, and I will see you tomorrow for Friday Friday. Bye.
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0: Matt Maher, gonna be all right on the Central Valley Spirit Radio. My name is Tim with a quick reminder. Last time you had an upset stomach, you thought to yourself, I really should have appreciated all the days when I didn't feel sick. And you were just so ungrateful because you didn't have any idea how good you had it because you felt well. So there you go. If you don't feel sick today, even if it's not been a perfect day, still got something to be thankful for.
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0: There are certain things, obviously, in Bible times that weren't taking place. So it's not like you're reading the Bible and Jesus is like, you need to start scrolling less, right? I'm Tim on Spirit Radio. Here's the truth, though. The average American, are you ready for this? Spends 15 years in front of a TV and 6 years on social media in a life that may only last 70 or 80 years. And you know what? Jesus is coming back. And he's going to want to know that we did something with the hours that he gave us. Besides scrolling. Even though you don't see that specifically in the Bible.
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Should have been.

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0: What is that smell? I'm Tim on Spirit Radio. Typically, when you have that smell, you're checking a trash can, right? You've either just cooked some chicken, maybe it was a dirty diaper that you had forgotten about. So this is just your friendly reminder. If you're smelling something and school's just wrapped up for you recently, don't forget to check the kid's backpack now. I'm just saying, if it sits there until August, you may have to light that thing on fire. Check now.
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2: How concerned are you with your eternal reservations? I want you to know we're in the window that you can cancel this dark destiny you're walking down. It's not too late. You can make it right. You can avert that. You can change lives through your life. You can influence people for Jesus. Your life can change today, but if you die, the cancellation period's over. See, in my way of thinking today, we ought to be more concerned with what we are doing now for God than any other thing, because our actions here will determine our destinies there. That's the way the Lord designed it.
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0: You look like raw chicken wrapped in saran wrap. Wow. Tell me what you really think. I'm Tim on Spirit Radio. I heard a daughter talking to her dad by the pool, and he was bragging on his muscles. Yeah, one guy that will never look that way is Jeremy Kemp. I don't care if he's 80. Always chiseled.
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Joseph O'Brien, ICU with Spear Radio. I'm Tim. You know what? Some things were never yours to carry alone. The weight, the worry, the what ifs, you can place them all in his capable hands. CeCe Winans on the Central Valley Spear Radio.

Peter Burton, Where Would I Be? Spirit Radio. I'm Tim. If you've been trying to get a job lately, you may have noticed it is a tough job market. Now, there is a lane that is emerging where a lot of people are going. I think I would take exception with the fact that some people are describing it as easy. It would not be for me, and I'm talking about healthcare. If you're looking for a place to start, apparently nursing assistants and home health aides, their words are an easy entry point. Again, maybe for you, that would be a difficult

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Hope lives.

You've got an anniversary coming up and you choose to Google it. How reliable is it? I will tell you, not very good from what I just saw. We'll talk about that in a couple of songs on Spirit.

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0: These three remain: faith, hope, and love. It's We Are Messengers on the Central Valley Spirit Radio. I'm Tim, getting ready to celebrate my 34th anniversary with Sheila on Saturday. And just on a whim, I figured, you know, what I was really looking for is there something to the 34th year that would make a sweet gift. I can't remember which anniversary it was. It was pearls, and we got something for that. And Sheila loves it, still wears it to today. Just because chat or Google suggests it, may I give you a strong word of caution? Use your head. You know what it suggested? A cast iron skillet. Because after 34 years, your relationship is as tough as iron. Do you know what my wife is going to do if I come home with a cast iron skillet after 34 years? You know what she's going to do. She's going to beat me with that thing.
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7: 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But when I'm with her, all I have to do is talk to her. 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Instead of praying to connect with Him, maybe we should just pray from our connection with Him. 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

Ben Fuller, it's Black Sheep with Spirit Radio. Last week, Obadiah and I were talking about the fact that Ben is incredible live. He should do some live music. And did you see? They just announced this week a new live project is coming out. Gotta love it. Elevation Worship with the Central Valley Spirit Radio.

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0: Zach Williams and Ben Fuller, it's Wait For Me with Spirit Radio. I'm Tim. You've been watching the World Cup, and on one hand, it feels like you've been missing the memo. Have you noticed that it feels like a lot of the players have pink shoes? Apparently, it's all about advertising, that when you want the color of shoes to stand out compared to the green grass, pink is the color. So it is not your imagination. It's not your TV. It's all about marketing and advertising. I guess I should have known.
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